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It was a moonlit night in old Mexico. 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Suddenly, I heard the plaintive cry of a young Mexican girl.

0: up here.
1: By the time we got into Tulsa Town, we had 85 trucks in all. But there's a roadblock up on the Cloverleaf, and them bears is wall to wall. Yeah, them Smokies was thick as bugs on a bumper. They even had a bear in the air. I says, calling all trucks, says, here's the duck. We're about to go a hunting bear.

0: Tory pick, then you're still too close. Yeah, them hogs are starting to close up my sinuses. Mercy's sakes, you better back off another 10.
1: Well, we rolled up Interstate 44 like a rocket sled on rails. We tore up all of her swindle sheets and left them setting on the scales. By the time we hit that shy town, them bears are getting smart. They brought up some reinforcements from the Illinois National Guard. There was armored cars and tanks and jeeps and rigs of every size. Yeah, them chicken coops was full of bears and choppers filled the skies. But we shot the line and we went for broke with 1,000 screaming trucks and 11 long-haired friends of Jesus and a chartreuse microbus.

0: get.
1: Well, we laid a strip for the Jersey Shore and prepared to cross the line. I could see the bridge was lined with bears, but I didn't have a doggone dime. I says, Pigpen, this here's a rubber duck. We just ain't gonna pay no toll. So we crashed the gate doing 98. I

As a citizen of my country, I believe it is my duty to obey your laws, to try to be a worthy individual, a positive example, and a productive and responsible citizen, to be informed and concerned about our nation's affairs, and to voice my beliefs constructively, to practice diligently an attitude of brotherly love, and hold no hatred against anyone. But when one of my brothers makes a mistake, be he peasant or president, I will try to treat him as I would want to be treated, with

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name is Joe Lee. That is called I'm in Love with the Radio. I'm Tim Kelly, and definitely I'm in love with the radio, and we're on it right now. Mike Sadinsky getting us kicked off with a great tune called Grit. This show's got lots of grit in it. For the next 3 hours, I'll be playing the best in new country music, and I've got a couple of great radio interviews tonight as well. I've got Karen Paparelli in hour number one, and my good friend Claire Montgomery, who is also a director of new artist promotions for KICR Indie Country Radio, going to join the program in hour number two. You'll get to hear the stories behind their songs and lots of great country music on the radio tonight. Lots of people already hopping in over here live at TikTok on Tim Kelly on Air. 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I'm also live on YouTube at KICR Indie Country Radio with a 30-minute movie playing right behind me of all the cool stuff to do in Branson when you come to visit the live show Capital of the World. 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Just Google search The Tim Kelly Show. You will find what I call New Country's Best. Well, let's hope this next song plays. I reloaded it. His name is Josh Varnes. This is called Miss Texas. Here it goes on The Tim Kelly Show from KICR, Indie Country Radio News.

That is a brand new single. That's a country radio from my good friend Trey Calloway. He is from Nashville, Tennessee. Trey Calloway Music is where you can find him. That is called Truck Around. And I'll tell you what, Truck Around and Find Out. I love that. Great summertime song, actually. And boy, I can't wait till summer. It feels like it today in Branson. And we've got some rain coming in the next few days. So it's just going to be hit and miss. But we hope you guys have a great weekend. But I'm getting you ready for the weekend already in the middle of the week. How about it? We got some great country music tonight on the radio. This next artist I just interviewed for the second time not too long ago. You can find that interview in the Tim Kelly Show interview archives. That tab is at the top of the homepage at KICRIndieCountryRadio.com. He is my good friend Randy Cobb. This is called The Sand on the Tim Kelly Show.

great song was co-written by Rory Fink and Paul Overstreet. There you go. Two great artists, two great songwriters. And the artist singing that is Sean Poole. It is S-E-A-N, and Poole has an E on it and the end of it. Sean Poole and the Buckin' Crazy is the band. She's talking with her eyes. I love that song. And Sean Poole is a sponsor of The Tim Kelly Show. You can check him out not only on the sponsors tab, but almost on every tab at KICR Indie Country Radio. I put the sponsors on just about everything, and especially on the homepage. They are scrolling across there 24/7. 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And thank you, Sean Poole, for sponsoring the Tim Kelly Show. Cam Bogle is up next, and then my first interview of the evening with Karen Paparelli will air, and we're going to have a good time talking to her as well. Cam Bogle, this is called On Your Mind on the Tim Kelly Show from KICR, Indie Country Radio, New Country's Best on Indie Wednesday.

0: 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It is Indie Wednesday. I'm playing the best in new country music, and I've got some great radio interviews in the program tonight. Karen Paparelli is with us tonight. How are you, my friend?
1: I'm doing fabulous, thank you.
0: I am
1: great
0: too.
1: To be here.
0: Yeah, thanks for doing the program. I appreciate the time, and much more, I appreciate the music. You've got some great music.
1: Well, thank you.
0: Yeah, we've known of each other for a while, and you've come into my chat rooms and listened to the show and got to know some of these other artists that I play on the radio and hear some of these interviews, and I call them the stories behind the songs, and tonight we get to hear your story.
1: Well, sure. I really appreciate being here.
0: Yeah.
1: It's been a pleasure getting to know you and getting to know the other artists that you play,
0: what?
1: And I am blessed and honored to be a part of the show.
0: You're welcome. And tell us a little bit about yourself. I see that you are a worship leader and you have some great gospel music. I love that.
1: Well, thank you. Yeah, I've been writing music since my early days in New York. I now live in right outside of Nashville, Tennessee.
0: Mm-hmm.
1: And I've used music for ministry. Music for me first came as an extension of ministry. And then it burst out of the church into the streets and into all kinds of places. I believe that music is an excellent way to convey how God feels for us,
0: yeah,
1: and his purpose for us. And it's a way to bring a message into places where people maybe aren't looking for that message.
0: Right.
1: And so this is a little bit of a stealth move, I think.
0: Yeah.
1: And so I write a lot of Christian worship music. I also write music that has an inspiring message or an uplifting message or a message of encouragement.
0: Okay.
1: Because I believe that music's so powerful, we should use it to bring good.
0: Boy, it sure is. And there's a lot of stuff going on in the world, and I call this show a 3-hour escape from all that, where people can come in and listen to some great music and then get to meet independent artists like yourself and hear these stories and hear something they've never heard before on the radio. I love that, too. And been doing it now for 14 years, and I bet you've been doing it for a while, too.
1: I have been doing it for a while. If I tell you how long I've been doing it, you won't believe me. But it's
0: right.
1: More than 14 years.
0: Right. Well, you probably grew up singing in the church, and a lot of people do that. Even the country artists that I play do that, you know, and music is very powerful. You're right about that, and I've talked to many artists who have even gone and taken some college courses in music therapy, you know, because it does. It has that power.
1: It is definitely therapy. I did not grow up singing music in the church. My father was a country radio engineer.
0: Oh, okay.
1: So I grew up to the sound of Johnny Cash and Dolly Parton. And it wasn't until I was in my 20s that I met the Lord, honestly.
0: Mm-hmm.
1: And then music for me went in that direction. I mean, it was just an explosion of music.
0: Yeah.
1: And so country music's always been running through my veins, but so is music that brings us closer to the Lord.
0: Awesome. Now, is that what made you move from New York to Nashville? Because you wanted to be closer to that music mecca, and especially of country music?
1: You know, it was kind of a roundabout way. When I came down here to perform, my husband and I fell in love with Nashville. Just fell in love with
0: mm-hmm.
1: just everything about it at the time. It was back in right after 9/11 in 2001, we came down and visited.
0: Mm-hmm.
1: And it wasn't specifically for the music, but the music is what brought us here. And then obviously after being in Nashville and understanding how powerful music is in Nashville, it was a great fit.
0: Yeah, absolutely. And, you know, we've been there a lot of times too, but I haven't been for quite a while, since about 2018. And I know there's been a bunch of changes since then. And, but I just love going down there like on Broadway, you know, everybody's got open guitar cases. You can hear music outside, inside venues, just everywhere. And, there's just a bunch of it. But, I like putting it on the radio because there's so much untapped talent out there. You're one of those that, even though you're not, you know, just trying to get started, but your music needs to be heard, and there's so much of that out there that I think radio needs to hear, and you included that. You know, I started doing this program, and then the independents just started flowing in, and it's just kind of gone crazy from there. But yeah, you probably know that, being in Music City, you probably go see a lot of people that you've never even heard sing before, and you're like, wow, this is good, huh?
1: You know, it's amazing. I didn't realize until I moved here, but there's so much talent in and around Nashville.
0: Mm-hmm.
1: That the person serving your breakfast, or you know,
0: yeah,
1: taking your lunch at the gas station, is probably one of the best singers songwriters, guitarists you'll ever meet.
0: Yep.
1: And that is the truth. It's just the city's saturated with amazing talent. And I'm glad just to be part of the landscape.
0: Boy, you're absolutely right. I interviewed a young lady from Hope, Arkansas, who just a couple of years ago made her debut at the Grand Ole Opry, and that's exactly what she was doing. She was working three jobs in Nashville, and then she got a publishing deal. And as they say, the rest is history, and now she's on her way, and she's opening for some of the bigger names in the world of country music now. But you're right. And it's kind of that way in Branson, Missouri, too. I'm here in the middle of the country in what they call the live show capital of the world, and we have a great history of country music here, too, when we had Glenn Campbell here and Mickey Gilley and Mel Tillis and Waylon Willie Nelson and Merle Haggard split a theater here. Waylon probably played here a time or two. I know Kenny Rogers did too a bunch, but back in those days, you know, they kind of wanted to get away from Nashville a little bit and that big city and everything draw. And this town is still small to this day, only 10,000 population, but about 8 to 9 million come here every year because of the country music history. Yeah, so it's pretty cool, too. Wow. If you've never been, I'd love to see you here, man. We'd get together.
1: I would love to make a trip. I have never been.
0: Yeah.
1: Nashville, if you come to Nashville today, I don't know that you'll recognize it.
0: Right.
1: If I blindfolded you and dropped you in the center of the city, you may not know what city you're in.
0: Yeah, I know.
1: Except for that Batman Tower.
0: I was going to say, I've been right underneath that Batman building before. We hung out, me and a buddy of mine were doing some work out there one time and back in 08. And we were hanging out at a bar that was called Losers on the north end of Broadway, and now they have Winners, too. And George Strait's manager, Irv Woolsey, when he was alive, he was half owner of that bar. And it was amazing who would walk in there, and you would get to meet them because you're hearing them on the radio. And they would walk in there, you know, and hang out and have a drink. And then they had these also songwriters that had publishing deals back then. And they would bring in their guitars, and they would sit at the bar and order a beer and have their notepads and everything, and they would sit there all day and write songs. And I thought, man, what a cool way to make a living, huh?
1: It is. Truly. Well, I took a little diversion away from writing music to practice law.
0: Mm-hmm.
1: So now I practice law as my main gig.
0: I saw that. I think you're an entertainment attorney.
1: Music is my side gig now, you know, trying to earn a living.
0: You're an entertainment attorney, is that right?
1: I am indeed. I do entertainment, international trade, and franchising law.
0: Okay. Awesome.
1: Yeah.
0: So that's good to know, because a lot of artists that are listening to this program, you know, there's a lot of crazy things happening in this music business, and a lot of people that unfortunately try to take advantage of these folks and all of that. So it's good to have somebody on your side in that area.
1: Yeah, and I absolutely welcome artists and songwriters and music industry people to give me a call, because I've been there and I know it from the inside.
0: That's awesome.
1: And sometimes that's really what you need. You need somebody who understands the process.
0: Uh-huh. Absolutely. Talk about the process of songwriting. I love talking about that, because that's where the songs start, you know, and we kind of talked about that on the guys that have the publishing deals and do that for a living. But how did your songwriting love for that start and want to tell these stories?
1: I think I'm a communicator. Mm-hmm. So I think that's the way I'm wired. My DNA is the DNA of a communicator. So I find a way to communicate, whether it's through written words in a book, or through music, or through speaking. I know that's part of how I'm hardwired. And for me, the music, I'd love to say that it was more contrived, but you live through something, you feel something, and then it finds its way into the words of a song. All the songs that I've written come from someplace real.
0: Uh-huh.
1: They come from things I've experienced. Maybe the exact story isn't the way we write it to protect the innocent and the guilty, but the heart behind it, you know, the emotions behind it, the way that we respond to things.
0: Yeah.
1: And so for me, it's just a natural outpouring of what's going on inside.
0: That is awesome. I love that. Putting your heart and your soul out there and telling these stories. And I think country music tells the best, but you got some great stories in the Christian gospel genre too. And I've even talked to songwriters that have told me that, you know, the song will tell you what genre it needs to fall into. You've got a couple of great duets that we're going to play tonight with a gentleman by the name of Nathan Jackson. Does the song also dictate that, hey, this has got to be a duet?
1: I think so. Sometimes I've written songs solo, and then when I'm sitting there putting the recording together, it just feels like it will be more powerful to have two people singing it.
0: Uh-huh.
1: You know, Love You Back, which is a song we're going to play towards, I think, the end of the show, you said.
0: Yeah.
1: That song isn't a pure duet. It's more of a song in the vibe of Little Big Town, or, you know, more of a group sing. It's actually myself and Nathan and his wife Stephanie, and we all get different parts in it, and it was a lot of fun recording, and I think you can feel that energy when we were in the studio, because everyone in the studio was having fun recording that song.
0: Nice.
1: And so
0: let's give a big shout out to that studio. Where'd you go to record these?
1: Well, we recorded Love You Back in Michael McDonald's home studio.
0: Wow. Hey, there you go.
1: My friend AJ was really good friends with him at the time, and
0: uh-huh.
1: and it was such a privilege and an honor to be able to record there. I mean, wow, that was a wow. And yeah. Most of the players were friends, were personal friends of AJ, and so yeah, that was a privilege.
0: So growing up, I listened to the Doobie Brothers all the time. I was DJing 80s music before I got into country radio. That 90s country kind of converted me, and I was living in Southeast Oklahoma at the time when Garth Brooks was just coming up, and Vince Gill and Toby Keith, and a little bit later on Blake Shelton. I lived in Ada, where Blake Shelton's from, for 20 years. What got you into this kind of music? What did you listen to, rather, growing up? Was it always country, or are you kind of multi-genre too, listen to a little of everything?
1: Oh, wow. So I was definitely multi-genre. I grew up listening to Top 40.
0: Uh-huh. Me too.
1: Right. Casey Kasem.
0: Yep. Mm-hmm.
1: And the Countdown. The country music that was played in New York City was more of the crossover country.
0: Mm-hmm.
1: So it did have more of a pop country sound for the time. Linda Ronstadt, Kenny Rogers, Dolly Parton, Johnny Cash. It wasn't the real Southern country.
0: Yeah.
1: And so I was exposed to a lot of that. And interesting, when I was a small child, I want to say about 4 or 5, my aunt gave me her 45 collection. Mm-hmm. Right? And that's not a pistol. These are records.
0: Yep.
1: And she brought over all of these records that she grew up listening to, or she had as a teenager. And so as a child, we would play these records, and I wound up learning the A side and the B side.
0: Mm-hmm.
1: Just the most obscure music you can imagine. And I'd be running around singing these songs that were 20 years old. And so my upbringing, and my mother played classical piano, so I grew up with classical piano, these throwback A and B sides, to music in the 50s, the 50s and 60s.
0: Right.
1: And then my father sang in a doo-wop band.
0: I was thinking doo-wop. I was like, she's going to say doo-wop.
1: I mean, it was just the whole gamut. So I grew up with, which I think when I sit down to write, I pull music from everywhere.
0: Uh-huh.
1: And I love Barry Manilow. I love mm-hmm. his writing.
0: Yep, me too. Mandy.
1: I love Dan Fogelberg.
0: Uh-huh.
1: I love his writing. And so the people that I gravitated to were all over. They were from, I think, every end of the spectrum.
0: Man, I love that. Me and you got that in common. Mm-hmm.
1: Well, I think great music is great music.
0: Yep.
1: And I don't fall into one particular genre and say I can only find it here. But you can find great music, I think, in lots of genres.
0: Yeah. And it found you with that record collection. You know, how cool is that? Because
1: So here's a good story. When I was in mm-hmm. kindergarten, we had show and tell. And so for show and tell, I decided that I was going to bring in one of my 45s, one of my favorite 45s. And I brought in Great Balls of Fire.
0: I love it. There you go. Goodness gracious.
1: Goodness gracious. And I got up in front of the class and I sang with my 45.
0: Oh, man. There you go. I love it.
1: And little Jerry Lee Lewis, you know, back yep. in oh, my goodness. And
0: well, I was going to say, we would spend, I know, growing up, hours in record stores, you know, like Sam Goody and all of that, you know, thumbing through those albums and everything. And now, to the right of me, I've got a shelf full of them, too, because now they're making a comeback. I love seeing that. And, you know, they're in Walmart and all these other stores now, and you can still get those vinyl records and you know, CDs. My truck doesn't even have a CD player. So, you know, it's good to see that stuff, that retro stuff coming back and all of that cool stuff from back in the day. I love it.
1: Yeah, I've actually, I have a reel-to-reel player.
0: Uh-huh.
1: that my father brought home from Japan when he was in the service.
0: Yep.
1: And so I can actually, I've got old reels with me singing when I was 3 years old.
0: Wow.
1: And so that, I've got it right now. I'm in the middle of an office renovation, and when it's done, I'm going to actually put that out on the table so we can actually start messing with it again.
0: That is too cool. I have, back in the day, worked a little bit with reel-to-reel, you know, cutting and splicing commercials, TV spots and everything like that. And that's what made me want to be in radio, man, was seeing those old reel-to-reels in a radio studio and the commercial carts and the microphone boom and the padded walls with the foam and everything. I'm like, I want to do something in radio.
1: I grew up a little different experience. My father brought me into the studio in Manhattan, and they had just remodeled, and they had decided to remodel their walls with suede.
0: Mm-hmm.
1: Suede. Leather on the walls.
0: Wow.
1: And I thought, well, this is the, obviously, this is the direction to go in.
0: Right.
1: And even as a child, I knew that was expensive. I didn't quite get it. As an adult, I look back and I go, what? They did what?
0: I'm thinking of Stevie Nicks right now. Give me your leather, me your lace, whatever.
1: I've had music. I've tried to get away from music. And when I went to law school, I thought I was in banking. I thought I'm going to be working in the investment banking world. I'm going to turn in that direction. There's a lot of drama. I don't want to be in the drama anymore. And when I finished law school, I came back to Nashville, got a law license in Florida, and still came back to Nashville, got my law license in Nashville. Then I got a license in New York. And the funny thing is, when I got back here, all my music people started calling me. Well, hey, can you help me with this? Can you help me with that?
0: Mm-hmm.
1: And I got pulled back into music on the legal side. And then I had people saying, but why don't you play out anymore? And why aren't you writing it? And I kept writing because, it's just an expression.
0: Yeah.
1: But it's kind of interesting to balance, you know, actually pursuing a music career and practicing law. And so once in a while, I've just put music out. And this year has just been phenomenal for a rebirth of the music in my life. And so I'm embracing it. I'm happy that the music, I feel like they're my little babies, and I'm glad they're being able to get let out and play a little.
0: Absolutely. You know, and I've said that too many times. There's so many ways now for people to get music, and we're going to put you out on 13 radio stations around the world tonight. And music, not only country music, but the music that you make in the Christian genre and all of that is universal. They love it in all these other countries. And when you see where people are streaming it from, you're probably really kind of surprised almost at where these listeners are coming from too, huh?
1: I love it. I have been very fortunate to have traveled almost the entire world, and music is what opened the door.
0: Yeah.
1: And so I found that music is absolutely a universal language.
0: It sure is.
1: And it pulls people in from all kinds of backgrounds.
0: You got it. And you don't have to speak German or French or any of those languages tonight. They're going to resonate with it just like it is. And we're going to talk about the first song we're going to play tonight. It's a duet with Nathan Jackson. It's called If We Kiss. Tell us about this one.
1: Sure. I wrote this one with my good friend David McKean. And he and I were both married at the time to other people. And we were sitting down in a writing session trying to think about what are we going to write about. And we started talking about some friends of ours and who were dating. And I thought, you know, how do you know when the person you're dating is the one? And so we went down and we had this great conversation about, you know, how we met our spouses and how did we know it was the right one. And we both landed on that moment when you kiss.
0: Mm-hmm.
1: And you know, that theme has been brought up before in music. It's in His Kiss, right?
0: Yep.
1: But we thought about that's the moment where you know whether there's a connection, whether you want to pursue that relationship or not.
0: Mm-hmm.
1: And so that became the premise of this song. And when we finished writing it, we thought this definitely is a duet. And Nathan Jackson is a good friend of mine who actually became part of my family. So now he's family.
0: Mm-hmm.
1: His wife's brother married my daughter.
0: Wow.
1: And so now we're all connected. And we got together. We had been doing a lot of music together. He's a phenomenal songwriter, singer.
0: Yeah.
1: And his wife is also an amazing singer. And so we got together and recorded this duet. And I just think it's very sweet. I think it's a very sweet, sweet song.
0: I love it. It's perfect for spring, too, because the tulips are going to be popping up here any time now. Karen Paparelli featuring Nathan Jackson, If We Kiss, and we'll come back and talk to her about the other two songs and play them on the Tim Kelly Show from KICR, Indie Country Radio, New Country's Best on this Indie Wednesday.

0: if we. She leaned in, it pulls me closer.
1: Her name is Karen Paparelli. His name is Nathan Jackson. That is called If We Kiss, and what a great collaboration. I love that song. I've played it several times, and glad to have it on the air tonight and get to hear the story behind it. Great job.
2: Well, thank you.
1: Yeah,
2: thank
1: you're you. Welcome. And that's quite of a deal, writing and producing and all of that, and having somebody else in mind and them singing their parts. You know, I was telling somebody here a while back, this has been a long time ago, but I had a female in Texas that I was interviewing, and then a guy that did the other part was in Reykjavik, Iceland, and they did this duet together. They weren't even in the same country when they did their parts and put that thing together and produced it, and it came out phenomenal. It's just amazing what technology can do now, huh?
2: Well, it's funny. We were actually in the studio together, and we were there with my co-writer. And when we were releasing the song, now we put this picture together for the cover. And my co-writer said, well, can you have a picture of the two of you kissing? And I said, no, I don't think so. You're my family.
1: Yeah. I was going to ask you that, too, you know.
2: Well, there's no line there.
1: Nathan's married to somebody else. Was that song kind of weird, you know, to come up with? But you explained it great, you know. And relationship songs, I mean, there's a bunch of them out there. And, you know, good, bad, ugly, whatever happens in a relationship. I've had guys just recently telling me about their exes. You know, this song's about my ex-wife, or this was written because of her, and this and that, you know. So you're putting your heart out there for the world. And, man, that's commendable.
2: Yeah, we laugh about it because when I was in Nashville doing a lot of music with Nathan, we did a lot of music together. We wrote almost every day.
1: Mm-hmm.
2: And people had all kinds of rumors. They thought he was my brother.
1: Yeah.
2: So for the longest time, people thought we were sister and brother. Some people thought he was my husband. And we just laughed. We laughed like, oh, we just write together. But then eventually, like I said, our families merged.
1: Right.
2: And my daughter is married to his wife's brother.
1: Okay.
2: And so we did become family. So now we are family. We do family events together and holidays. And so it's just funny how life works.
1: Well, you're not exactly right. And it's fun to have family in the music business. And you said you do have a daughter. So do you have any brothers and sisters that are like you that are musically inclined and maybe doing something with it on the side or maybe full time even?
2: So I have two sisters, neither of which are involved in any kind of music endeavors.
1: Mm-hmm.
2: I know that both of them can sing, but they've never pursued music outside of the shower, I guess.
1: Right.
2: But my mother was claimed on classical piano. She taught piano.
1: Mm-hmm.
2: And my father sang doo-wop in a doo-wop band back in New York.
1: Yep.
2: And so we've got some music running through the DNA.
1: That is awesome. You know, there's so many people on this app, TikTok, that I do the show on live now. My daughter talked me into doing it on TikTok live because she loved to do them, and she goes, you need to do that. So there's people in the closet on TikTok that are stars, man. I've seen some of those people and actually found some that put a 30-second snippet of their fully produced stuff that their latest single's coming out or whatever, and I've interviewed young people like Savannah Benz in Nashville twice. She's going to Belmont University right now, and when she graduates, she may do full-time music. But, you know, I'm laying in bed at 11 o'clock after doing a show and just scrolling through TikTok, and we've done two interviews since that by finding her. So there's a lot of untapped talent out there all over the place, isn't there?
2: Yes, yes, there really is.
1: Absolutely.
2: It's amazing.
1: You Can Always Come Home. Tell us the story behind this great song.
2: This is a song I wrote with my good friend Bill DiLuigi, who is just a phenomenal songwriter, probably one of the best songwriters I have ever known. Very privileged to write that with him. And really, it's a message song.
1: Mm-hmm.
2: It's a song that says it doesn't matter where you've been, it doesn't matter how long you've been gone, there's always a place for you here.
1: Mm-hmm.
2: And I think all of us long to hear that from somebody. That there's always going to be room for you. I'm going to leave the light on, and there's always a spare room. Come home.
1: Right.
2: And it echoes our Heavenly Father. What He says is, come home. Come
1: mm-hmm.
2: home. I'm not here to judge you. I'm not here to chastise you. I'm here to wrap my arms around you and welcome you back.
1: Wow. And those are the kind of even meals I looked forward to when I was a kid, you know, going home, you know, going to the folks' house and having those kind of meals together and just associating with the family, catching up with everybody. There's nothing better than getting to come home, even as an adult once in a while.
2: Hey, amen. My adult, I have 5 adult children and 3 with my husband, so we have 8 together.
1: Mm-hmm.
2: And my eldest son decided that we should do Sunday suppers.
1: Nice.
2: And I said, well, that's great. Who's cooking? And he said, well, of course, you, Mom. And
1: well,
2: so we have reinstituted Sunday suppers. My grandmother used to do it. And so now on Sundays, I cook. And whatever children are able to come home. And we have a Sunday supper, and I love it.
1: There you go. Well, your last name probably is Italian. What do you love to cook? Because I love Italian food.
2: Well, I mean, we do cook Italian. We, you know, everything starts with a good sauce.
1: Uh-huh.
2: But, we do. I mean, I cook everything, and I've got a family full of good cooks, so they're great. They'll help if we're grilling or doing something else. I cook just about everything.
1: There you go. You got a sign in your kitchen that says Karen's Kitchen or anything like that?
2: No.
1: Well, you need to get
2: I don't need a sign. They all know.
1: They all know. It's Karen's Kitchen. Stay off. There you go. Let's talk about the third one that's going to kick off the top of the next hour. It also features Nathan Jackson. It is called Love You Back.
2: Love You Back is a song I wrote with the late AJ Masters. He was an excellent songwriter with hit songs with Faith Hill and Randy Travis, the Oak Ridge Boys. He passed about 10 years ago.
1: Mm-hmm.
2: And when we met, we just clicked really well. And we started sharing stories. And he had 5 children. They were homeschooling. We had 5 children. We were homeschooling. And we just started sharing our philosophy about life. And while we were sitting chatting together, a young waiter came behind us and said, he leaned in between us and he said, love life, it'll love you back. And we both just looked at him and we looked at each other and said, that's a song, we're writing that.
1: Uh-huh.
2: And literally the next day, we wrote the song. And that was, it's our life philosophy, mine and his, was that if you wake up expecting good things, you're going to find good things. And it really matters. Your perspective and your attitude shape your world. Mm-hmm. And that doesn't mean that the rain isn't going to fall, because the rain falls on the just and the unjust. But when the rain falls, if you look at it like, well, the grass needs water and so do the flowers.
1: Mm-hmm.
2: And, you know, maybe I can stay inside today and do a rainy day task. So there are ways of perceiving your world that absolutely will affect how you feel about yourself, how you feel about the people in your life, and you know, even your health.
1: Man, that's so powerful. You don't even need a law degree to help these artists out, man. You're doing it just by making statements like that. That is fantastic. Karen, you've been awesome to talk to. Where can folks find you on social media if they want to check out more?
2: Oh, I'm like an old granny. I'm on Facebook, where you find the old grannies, right?
1: Uh-huh.
2: I don't have anything on TikTok unless somebody's putting my stuff up there I don't know about.
1: Yeah.
2: But I do have a website, and it is KarenPaparelli.com.
1: Okay.
2: If you try to spell that and get it all wrong, you'll probably find me anyway.
1: Yep. That was one thing I had to do to make sure that your music would pop up right when I'm searching for it, to spell your last name right. But your first name is unique, too. It is K-R-I-N is how you spell Karen. So that'll be a big help for folks finding you as well.
2: Yeah. So as far as I know, I'm the only K-A-R-I-N Paparelli in the world.
1: Well, there you go. I've
2: got an imposter out there somewhere. We'll hunt you down.
1: God broke the mold when he made you. Well, thank you for doing this. It has been a pleasure having you on, and I look forward to our next interview. I'd love to have you come back anytime.
2: Anytime, Tim. This was a pleasure. Thank you so much.
1: You can always come home to the Tim Kelly Show if you want, anytime. And then we're going to play Love You Back from Karen Paparelli on the Tim Kelly Show from KICR, Indie Country Radio, New Country's Best on this Indie Wednesday.

is Karen Paparelli. Thank you, Karen, for a great radio interview tonight. And Karen is spelled K-A-R-I-N. You want to check out Karen Paparelli and all of her great music. And if you're just now getting tuned in to hour number two, this interview will go in the Tim Kelly Show interview archives after the live show is over tonight. 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Down at the bottom of the tabs there, I've got a bunch of tabs. You can find the Tim Kelly Show interview archives and check out the interview over and over again. Karen would sure appreciate that. Hey, I've got another interview coming up in hour number two. Since we did the interview, she took the position of Director of New Artist Promotions for KICR Indie Country Radio from Tennessee. So we'll be talking to Claire Montgomery coming up here in about 30 minutes in this hour as well. Welcome to hour number two of the Tim Kelly Show from Branson, Missouri, the live show capital of the world. 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I'm sorry, Heart on My Heart. 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

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And I love playing Katie Lee Russell on this program. I love playing them all. It's hard to get them all in a three-hour show, though, that is for sure. Lots of great talent and lots of great music out there. We're going to keep going, though. My buddy Chad Rivette from Canada is up next. He's got a great tune called Wasted. I know Carrie Underwood did pretty well with the title of that song, but this is his version of it. Wasted on KICR, Indie Country Radio, New Country's Best on this Indie Wednesday.

That is the latest single out to radio from my good friend Nick Taylor. It is T-A-Y-L-E-R on his last name. Nick Taylor Music, if you want to check him out and follow him on social media. That is called You Can Hear Me Cry. What a fantastic song he did there, and what a great job on it as well. Our latest interview is in the Tim Kelly Show interview archives, that tab at the top of the homepage at KICRIndieCountryRadio.com. And we did the interview before he dropped this song, so we got to do another one and talk about this one and the story behind it as well. He's got some great stuff out to radio right now. Tom, I'm going to play two more songs, and then my second radio interview of the evening is going to take place with Claire Montgomery, who is our Director of New Artist Promotions for Tennessee for KICR Indie Country Radio as well. Lainey Reichmiller from South Africa is up next, though, to The Girl I Used to Be on the Tim Kelly Show from KICR Indie Country Radio, New Country's Best on this Indie Wednesday.

0: Guess what day it is? Guess what day it is? Huh? Anybody? Julie, hey, guess what day it is? Oh, come on, I know you can hear me. Mike. What day is it, Mike? Leslie, guess what today is?
1: It's hump day.
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0: listening to the Tim Kelly Show's Indie Wednesday. I'm playing the best in new country music, and I've got some great radio interviews on the program tonight. Claire Montgomery is the next artist we're going to hear from and hear the story behind her songs. How are you tonight?
1: I'm doing a little sick, just like
0: yeah,
1: you.
0: I know.
1: Good,
0: it's,
1: though.
0: We both got that. Good old springtime. I'm glad it's here, though, that pollen's flying around for sure.
1: Oh, it's beautiful. Thank you so much for having me. I'm excited to be here.
0: You're welcome. I'm glad to have you on the program. And you've got some great country music. I've been playing your songs for a little bit. And like I said, now we get to hear the stories behind them. And first of all, your story of growing up around music was actually bluegrass music in the Blue Ridge Mountains of Virginia.
1: That's right. And I love that you said you've been playing my music.
0: Mm-hmm.
1: Thank you.
0: You bet.
1: It's funny. I had people reaching out to me, I think through Facebook, and they were like, "We heard your song on Tim Kelly's show."
0: Yep.
1: I was like, "No way." I didn't know you were playing it. So I've gained a lot of fans and followers and friends out of that. So that's really cool. So thank you for that.
0: Oh, you're welcome. We got a gal from Maryland. Her name's Kelsey Parker. I'll give her a shout out right now. I know she's tuned into every show. She found me in 2020, and she absolutely loves the female artists. So when I spring some young, talented female like you in there, she's all ears.
1: I love it.
0: Yeah.
1: But yeah, so bluegrass. I actually grew up in Virginia, Blue Ridge Mountains.
0: Mm-hmm.
1: And super immersed in bluegrass. My guitar teacher played guitar for Nitty Gritty Dirt Band.
0: Wow.
1: So I just had a lot of like inspiration growing up with that. I actually had my own bluegrass band in high school and middle school. So we played a lot in Virginia and kind of along the East Coast. So that was kind of a big inspiration for me growing up.
0: That is
1: sure.
0: Awesome. And so, yeah, and growing up around music, where did your you started singing? I mean, you got a voice because, you know, I tell this story about growing up talking into an empty Folgers coffee can. That was my reverb. I wanted to be on the radio that bad because that was my microphone. But you definitely got a great voice. So how long you been singing?
1: Thank you so much. It's funny, I grew up primarily as a songwriter. I was the singer of this bluegrass band, but
0: uh-huh.
1: I never considered myself a vocalist, probably up until about 4 years ago.
0: Okay.
1: People would start coming up to me. Sorry if you hear that in the background.
0: That's all right.
1: yeah, people would start coming up to me and kind of talking about my voice. So I tried to just keep pursuing that, and I just love to sing any chance I can.
0: Mm-hmm.
1: But yeah, I think it's been about 11 years total I've been performing and singing and all of the things.
0: That is awesome. I told you I'm celebrating in May next month, actually. It'll be year 14 of doing this show. So we've both been at it a while, but we still love it, right?
1: Oh, yeah, for sure. Lots of ups and downs.
0: Yeah,
1: but,
0: that's for sure.
1: No, congratulations. That's awesome.
0: Yeah, you're welcome. And I've seen young ladies like you, you know, starting out even younger than you are. And I've interviewed as young as 10 on this program. Her name's Brooklyn Summer. You may have ran into her in Nashville.
1: Oh, 100%.
0: Yeah,
1: yeah, she's great.
0: She's awesome. I've got her little guitar that she sent me is on my boom mic that I'm talking on right now. And it's been on there for the last 4 years.
1: No, I'm impressed with her. She, I think she's only been in town for maybe a couple years, but
0: mm-hmm.
1: I mean, she's running this town. She's
0: yep.
1: planning all the things, and we follow each other, and she's awesome.
0: She came from California, and she's dabbled in acting, and so has her brother. And I see you perform a lot of festivals, clubs, and theaters, not maybe acting theaters, but we got a bunch of those in Branson, too. In fact, this little town of 10,000 people, they call it the live show capital of the world because we have 58,000 theater seats here, more than Broadway in New York City.
1: Wow, I love that.
0: Pretty cool.
1: Yeah, I grew up, the big thing that I did with my bluegrass band, other than just kind of doing festivals and things like that, we would open for a Johnny Cash tribute show,
0: mm-hmm.
1: Which was a lot of fun, and we'd go around playing in different state theaters. And we were basically the Carter family, and I would go out later in the night with Johnny, essentially as June Carter. So that was super fun for me. I got a lot of experience at a young age.
0: That is awesome.
1: Which was really cool.
0: I think all week I've had Johnny Cash's voice. Hello, I'm Johnny Cash.
1: Oh my gosh, I love it.
0: I got the baritone. I've been trying to bury this tone for a week too. But yeah, that's some good stuff, you know. And I love that classic country. I've got this classic country radio station playing 24/7 on my website. And, you know, he could tell a story that was even fictional about, for instance, you've probably heard it, a boy named Sue, and make up a song about, you know, being named Sue and how that went down. And they did that in front of a live audience, and that's the one that took the radio.
1: Mm-hmm.
0: I thought that was really cool.
1: Incredible.
0: Now, you've played in front of several live audiences, too, the iconic Bluebird Cafe and the Listening Room there in Nashville.
1: Yeah, I honestly feel really honored and blessed to have played those stages, primarily just by being invited on from friends and people I write with.
0: Mm-hmm.
1: That's a big thing here in Nashville. You kind of make your community of co-writers and you kind of rise together,
0: right?
1: And people more experienced with you, that's really who I try to write with, so I can really keep pushing myself and growing. And those sometimes are the people that invite you on stages like that. And I've been really, really blessed.
0: That is awesome.
1: That.
0: I was going to mention that because I love to talk about songwriting, because most of the people that I play on this program write their own material. I know that is true of you now. And so there's a lot of those songwriters rounds, and apparently it sounds like you hang out in some of them. And those senior writers, like my good friend Jan Buckingham, hangs out at the Commodore quite a bit, I think, and does writers rounds there. But she's got over 2,000 songs in her library, and she tries to release one a month to radio. I was like, this lady's going to live forever doing that, because 2,000, that's going to take a minute. But you probably have a lot of songs that you've yet to record as well, huh, that are ready to go.
1: Yeah, Commodore, I was just over there, I think, a couple weeks ago. I love it over there. Mm-hmm. I was playing a show. I'm constantly at write-arounds, and that really fills my cup, because I have these songs that are just sitting on my phone or in my computer or in my head, and I'm able to sing them and play them and get them out without having to release them.
0: Because,
1: you know, being an independent artist, there's a lot of pros, but there's also, you know, you have to fund everything.
0: Right.
1: So that's why it sometimes takes some of these songs a little bit longer to come out. But I do have an exciting announcement that you're hearing it first.
0: Awesome.
1: we'll be releasing a song with my good friend Josh Varnes, which I highly recommend you add him to the show if you can.
0: Okay.
1: He's an awesome country artist and songwriter, and we wrote a song together with our good friend Caroline Bergen.
0: Mm-hmm.
1: And it's just a fun country summer song. I can't give you a release date yet, but it's coming out late spring, early summer.
0: Okay, so. Awesome. Man, I love a good summertime song, and in fact, those are exactly what I'm looking for when it comes closer to summer, and we've had some days already where it's felt like summer here in Branson, and some where it's kind of felt like winter, too. It's been a roller coaster so far. But, nothing beats a good summertime song, and that's one of my most favorite times of the year. I love summer and fall.
1: Me too.
0: Yep. Fall's
1: right there with you.
0: Yeah, fall's beautiful here in these rolling hills, or these Ozark Mountains, they call it, here in Missouri and around Branson. So if you've never been here and you ever come, boy, sure, be sure to hit me up. We'd love to meet you.
1: Oh, I love that. I'll be in St. Louis. I don't know how far
0: that's
1: that is
0: about
1: from
0: 3.5 hours. I've been there.
1: Oh, okay. Yeah. Hey, I'm used to driving. I'll do it.
0: Yeah, we do that too. I haven't been to Nashville in a while. It's about a 9.5 hour drive, but you know, and how long have you been in the town now? They call it a 10-year town, but how long have you lived
1: there? Yeah, so I moved here at 17.
0: Uh-huh.
1: I can't really do math very well, but I'm 24 now.
0: Okay,
1: and,
0: about 7 years.
1: I came to pursue music, for sure. I kind of took a break about a year after I moved here, because that's when COVID hit. And I just really took a step back. I was writing a lot, but I didn't really know where I was going with it. And then I started, or I moved to Nashville technically a couple years ago. I've been in Tennessee for about almost 7 years, but I moved to Nashville a couple years ago to like really pursue it and just get out there, because that's what it's really about, you know, meeting people
0: right.
1: and getting on every stage you can.
0: You bet. So. I just missed you at 17. We were there when you were probably about 18, because I was there in 2018. In fact, about 8 years ago now, it'll be this year. So about time to go back. I guarantee
1: it's
0: changed.
1: You gotta come back.
0: I know. I guarantee it's changed since we've been there, for sure.
1: You're going to know everybody in the town.
0: Yeah,
1: because you interview them.
0: Yep, that's for sure. And there's so many places to play. I mean, it was neat because there's just music everywhere. There's open guitar cases walking down the sidewalks and everything, and then you hear it coming out of these clubs and bars, and a lot of the big stars have those now. The Wild Horse Saloon, where I hung out the last time in 2018, now Luke Holmes owns that, so it's been a lot of changes.
1: Yeah, for sure. That's what I hear by the Nashville natives. They say like a lot of change has happened, for better or for worse. But I love it here. I've been traveling to Nashville since a very young age. My parents would always take me to CMA Fest, and we'd get to just see the town and all of the incredible performers. I remember seeing Taylor Swift, you know, when she released like Love Story and wasn't as huge as she is right now, and she just did a free concert, and I got to meet her, and that was really amazing.
0: That's awesome. You know, and as a young female artist, it has been their year for several years now. I mean, Lainey Wilson's hosted the CMA. She came out of nowhere, you would think, but, you know, they work a lot harder. There is no overnight success. Behind the scenes, you hear those stories, and now look at her, and she's bringing back Bell Bottoms, the Bell Bottom Queen of Country Music, and we got Ashley McBride, and I'll tell you one young lady you may have know or met in Nashville. His name is May Estes. She's from a little town of Hope, Arkansas, and she started out working three or four jobs. You know, you were talking how hard it is to be an independent artist and paying those dues and everything. Well, she finally got a publishing deal for writing songs, and she just kept going and kept going, and now she has been invited many times to perform at the Grand Ole Opry, and she's opening for some of the big names too. So keep doing your thing.
1: Thank you. Yeah, I don't know her personally, but I follow her, and she's incredible.
0: Yeah.
1: So, Lainey, I think, was at it for about 12 years before, if I'm not mistaken. So, it definitely takes a lot of just gaining the trust from people and getting your name out there. You know, it definitely is a process, and that's what I didn't totally know going into it. I've loved it every step of the way. I think you shouldn't do it unless you love it. So.
0: Well, absolutely. And the thing about country music is, and I tell this all the time, especially for songwriting, is that I think it tells the best stories. And you get to tell those stories of your life, things that are going on with you, or those fictional stories that you write through music and send that out to the world. And there's nothing better than that, right?
1: Yeah, nothing better than that.
0: Yeah,
1: I would say... even if it is a fictional story, the inspiration comes from somewhere, and it's usually my life, or somebody else's, especially my sister calls and talks to me about her drama or whatever. I'm just taking notes like on the phone calls. No, I'm just kidding. I feel like, lately, I'm working on a project. I can't really announce it yet. But I'm working on a project that just seems really true and real to me, and I love all of the themes and what it's about. So people should definitely stay tuned and look out for that.
0: Well, we're definitely tuned in tonight, and we're going to stay tuned. I look forward for more from you, and we're going to talk about your three songs now. And I love talking to a young person and their perspective of a love song, because this is called You Make Me Love Love Songs Again. Tell us about this great title. I love it.
1: Yeah, I actually wrote this one for two of my really good friends got married. I wrote this one, I think... it was about five years ago. Mm-hmm. I think it was about 5 years ago. And they got married at a really young age. And but yeah, beautiful ceremony. They asked me to play, and I wrote a song for them and played it at the wedding. And it was just a really special thing. And later down the line, I came back to that song because I was playing it at a lot of writer rounds. And people kept commenting on that song, and so I kind of looked at it again and rewrote some of the things, and ended up releasing an acoustic version, which is probably the version that you've heard.
0: Okay.
1: Released it not too long ago. So
0: awesome. Well, I love it, and we'll come back and do another little short segment and talk about Back to My Senses and Keep Moving. That's exactly what these interviews do. They go by fast, and it's been a pleasure having you on. I've loved talking to you so far, but we'll come back and do another little short segment with Claire Montgomery on the Tim Kelly Show from KICR, Indie Country Radio, New Country's Best on this Indie Wednesday.

0: Her name is Claire Montgomery. That is called You Make Me Love Love Songs Again. You're so talented. Thank you for making that great song. And I know the people, you know, that had that played at their wedding, they'll never forget that.
1: Thank you so much. I'll never forget it.
0: Yeah, awesome. Right? And I've said that about artists that write songs like that that people have played at their wedding. We actually had that to our wedding. We got married 5 years ago this coming October. And an artist that I play on this program, played one of his songs at our wedding. So we'll never forget it. Yeah. And of course we go back and watch the video every now and then. We had it put on YouTube and everything. So, those wedding ceremonies, you know, they're a big buildup, but they go by pretty fast too. I think that wedding video is only about 18 minutes long.
1: Oh man. Yeah, you're right.
0: music included, just like these interviews, about 30 minutes with the music.
1: They fly by.
0: They do.
1: All of that prepping just for, you know, 20 minutes.
0: Right, here we are. Back to My Senses and Keep Moving is the two next songs we're going to talk about and play. Tell us about these two.
1: Oh, man. Okay. Keep Moving. I got that title as I was on a run. I was going up this big hill, and I was like, dying. I was preparing for a half marathon, and I like just started walking, and I was like, whatever, like as long as I just keep moving. And I was like, you know what, that could be a song title. And I wrote that down, and about a couple years later, as songwriters do, you go back to the titles. I was looking at it, I was like, you know what, I really need like an upbeat dance song. So it kind of turned into a line dance song. And like I said, I'm from Virginia, so I would go back there. They're big on line dancing, and I would sing that song and they would play it. And it was just fun. I had someone choreograph to the song.
0: Wow.
1: So,
0: that is awesome.
1: Yeah.
0: You know, I talk about that sometimes, too, because we've been to shows and actually seen artists like you that have come to our town and perform and everything, and so I spend the money, I go buy the ticket, I go watch you guys, and before the shows, these guys and gals are out there line dancing. I don't dance much, but it looks like a lot of fun, you can tell the ones that are really good at it, man, they love it.
1: It's so much fun. And hey, if you visit Nashville, I'll tell you all the places.
0: Yeah, absolutely. And speaking of dancing, you know, one of the things you got to do in dancing is keep moving. That's the title of the third one. Tell us about it.
1: Oh, well, okay, that was Keep Moving. Back to My Senses, that was the next one.
0: Oh, okay,
1: right?
0: Gotcha. Well, okay, yeah, Back to My Senses is next, and then Keep Moving will kick off the top of the next hour. So, yep.
1: Perfect. Back to My Senses. So this one's kind of this song kind of sparked a different style a little bit in my music. I wrote this with my friend Evie Brandt, who's actually a really good R&B artist. So it kind of has those flavors in the song a little bit, especially when I play it live. Mm-hmm. And I mean, I'm an open book. It was based on a true story.
0: Yeah.
1: I was in a long relationship, and I just kind of found when, you know, we eventually broke it off, I was kind of just like, what was I doing? And how could I not see the red flags, basically? And kind of to tie into the title, we talk about, like, I don't know if we hit all the five senses, but we talk about, like, taste, touch, all the things. And so if you listen close, you can kind of hear that throughout the song.
0: That's awesome.
1: Yeah.
0: You know, I've talked about this a few times. I had a gal that I've interviewed a couple of times, and now she is my director of new artist promotions, helping me find indie artists like you from Michigan. And she said her and a friend come over, and they play this game, and they say, give me five words, and I'm going to make a song out of it. So you've got four words there, Back to My Senses. Man, I love that in a four-word song title. But I thought, what a neat game, you know, to kind of put the pressure on. And you guys may do something like that in them songwriters rounds, you know, and kind of play back and forth and come up with interesting titles like that or something. I think that's awesome.
1: That's right.
0: Yeah.
1: Yeah.
0: Isn't that fun? And so much talent in those rooms at the end of that 2.5-3 hour night, whatever it ends up being, and something magical comes out of it. You're so excited for people to hear the song at the end, right?
1: Oh man, and yeah, you talked about all the songs in my catalog that people like haven't even heard yet.
0: Mm-hmm.
1: And yeah, I'll get like emotional looking back at some of the songs, just like, wow, like even if nobody gets to hear this, I'm just so like, it's just so cool to be, it's just like magic, like to be a part of really good co-writes.
0: Yeah, absolutely.
1: Make really good songs, so.
0: And, you know, you said you love playing at senior facilities and things like that. I do that on the side for another gig. And those people, you know, that have dementia issues, whatever, their eyes light up when they hear that music. You know, some of it they can resonate with from back in the day if it's the classic stuff that they grew up listening to and all of that, you know. So it's a healing thing, you know. You're doing a service by sharing your music with the world. You're helping so many people you may not even realize.
1: Absolutely. And yeah, I go to a senior facility on Saturdays. Mm-hmm. And I've grown to just really love that community, and they're just the sweetest people. And it's amazing. I actually do go to memory care a lot, and they, you know, will remember all of these songs that I'm playing. I love playing. They love the old country classics. So I'll do that for them, and they know all the words.
0: Yeah, absolutely.
1: Sometimes I'll get them to take over because I don't remember the words.
0: And if they find somebody they like you, when you start singing or when you come in the building, their eyes light up and they're ready, huh?
1: That's
0: good stuff. Well, I tell you what, I'm glad you came in this building tonight and in this show. It's been fun having you on, Claire. And come back anytime. I'd love to talk to you again and hear some more about you and your new music that maybe you've finally get recorded. And we'll talk about it the next one.
1: Thank you, Tim. This has been a lot of fun.
0: Yeah, absolutely. Where can we find Claire Montgomery on social media if we want to check out more?
1: Yeah, I have a website, claireofficial.com. That's Claire with no I, the Irish spelling. And then, yeah, you can find me on Instagram, Claire Montgomery Official, and I think it's the same for Facebook as well.
0: Awesome. Well, we're going to play Back to My Senses and then keep moving. And thank you for this great radio interview tonight. It's been a pleasure having you on, and I already look forward to the next one.
1: Thank you.
0: You're welcome. This is Claire Montgomery, Back to My Senses on the Tim Kelly Show from KICR, Indie Country Radio, New Country's Best on this Indie Wednesday.

The song is called Keep Moving. That's exactly what this show does. And now we've landed in hour number three. My good friend Claire Montgomery right there. And since we did the interview and we talked about a director of new artist promotions for the station, she said, hey, how does that work? I think I want to be one. Well, basically what you do is help me find artists like Claire to play on the radio and to set up interviews with. And she knows a bunch of people and she has already helped find several. That is fantastic. And I'm glad we had this interview tonight. It will end up in the Tim Kelly Show interview archives right after this live show is over. 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Kobe Lee Swift is up next. He's going to kick off hour number three with a fantastic traditional country song called John Deere Rust on KICR, Indie Country Radio, New Country's Best on this Indie Wednesday.

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And all my upcoming interviews hang out down there. And I'll see Will Theory 1 week from tonight. Kerry Brockwell is up next. We just did a great radio interview and talked about this song. It is called That's Real from Kerry Brockwell on KICR, Indie Country Radio, New Country's Best on this Indie Wednesday.

Don't you just love a well-written song? Boy, that is one right there. The latest song from Chris Hughes. Chris Hughes Music is where you can find him on social media. That is called Up in the Air, and I love that. That is absolutely awesome. We're up on the air right now, and we're going to see if we can't stick the landing here in about another 35 minutes on the Tim Kelly Show, and we've got another great female artist on. Her name is Elizabeth Ann. This is called Sister. Sing it again on the Tim Kelly Show from KICR, Indie Country Radio, New Country's Best on this Indie Wednesday.

That is a brand new single out to radio from Connor Brooke. It is C-O-N-N-E-R, and Brooke has an E on the end of it. It is called Lipstick. I accidentally gave my wife some lipstick the other night. It was actually a glue stick, and she's still not talking to me. Can you believe that? Well, I'll be talking to Connor Brooke real soon, and she's on an upcoming interview of The Tim Kelly Show, and you can check out my full live interview schedule at the bottom of the homepage at KICRIndieCountryRadio.com. I will also be talking to this gentleman real soon. His name is Rodney Preston. His brand new single is called Fences on the Tim Kelly Show from KICR, Indie Country Radio, New Country's Best on this Indie Wednesday.

Oh my goodness, what a great song. That is one of my new favorites from Princess Peace. That is simply called Wildfire. You got to go get yourself that one, ladies and gentlemen. And I am wearing Princess Peace t-shirt tonight on the radio. And thanks for sending it to me, gal. And also, she is a director of new artist promotions for Canada. I've got a couple of them from Canada now. And she is helping me find new country music artists to play on the radio. And she is a fantastic artist in her own right. If you haven't already, go give Princess Peace a like and a follow. Tell her you heard her right here on The Tim Kelly Show. This next artist is a good friend of mine as well and just sent me a brand new CD that I have on my trophy case right now. Scars on the Steering Wheel from Jake Harlan on KICR, Indie Country Radio, and The Tim Kelly Show, playing new country's best on this Indie Wednesday.

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His name is AK Cody. That's a great tune called Shake the Room. I've definitely been doing that tonight, especially in this last hour. Good country music on the radio, country music that rocks. Well, this next song rocks, and tomorrow is the NFL draft, and my good friend Anna Scott has been trying to get this song noticed by the NFL, and I sure hope she does. Who will be your first round pick for your favorite team tomorrow? That's the title of this song from Anna Scott. This is called First Round Pick on the Tim Kelly Show from KICR Indie Country Radio, New Country's Best on Indie Wednesday.

Once again, her name is Anna Scott, and that is a big-time hit with a great tune called First Round Pick. Anna Scott music all over social media. That's going to do it for this Indie Wednesday edition of the Tim Kelly Show. I want to thank my special guests, Karen Paparelli and Claire Montgomery, for joining me on the program tonight. 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Every artist tomorrow night gets three songs in a row played, and we call that show Triple Play Thursday. 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The Tim Kelly Show is produced by Tim Kelly Productions. Like the Tim Kelly Show on Facebook, and we will like you right back. Until next time, I will see you on the radio. Bye-bye, everybody.

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